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1: ABC News, I'm Stephanie Officer. 17 Americans and one British national are now quarantined in the U.S. They arrived early this morning after being evacuated from the cruise ship hit with a hantavirus outbreak. 16 passengers are in Omaha, Nebraska, touring Atlanta. ABC's Steve Osunsami.
2: Emory University Hospital is part of the Regional Emerging Special Pathogen Treatment Center network within the federally supported National Special Pathogen System, which provides specialized capabilities for safely managing high-consequence infectious diseases.
1: Today marked 100 days since Nancy Guthrie disappeared. There is no law enforcement update. Her daughter, Today Show host Savannah Guthrie, posted a Mother's Day tribute Sunday. The Pima County Sheriff's Department said in a statement the investigation is active and ongoing as the FBI keeps reviewing evidence. The Pima County Sheriff's Department and the FBI encourage anyone with any relevant information to come forward. This is ABC News. One of the world's biggest pop stars is targeting Samsung in a new lawsuit.
3: Dua Lipa says Samsung is selling TVs using her image without her permission. The photo in question was taken at a music festival in 2024 and is displayed on the boxes for certain Samsung televisions. Lawyers for the three-time Grammy winner say they repeatedly asked Samsung to stop using the image, but the company was dismissive and callous. Now they're suing Samsung for infringing on Dua Lipa's copyright and trademark rights and are asking for $15 million. Mike Dubusky, ABC News.
1: Samsung says it is not commenting on ongoing litigation. The first wave of tariff refunds are expected to appear in business bank accounts as soon as tomorrow. The federal government launched a website last month for companies to file for refunds. More than 330,000 importers paid about $166 billion in Trump-imposed tariffs that the Supreme Court later ruled illegal. I'm Stephanie Officer, ABC News.
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6: From the WKRK Forecast Center, this is meteorologist Steve Hamilton. For the overnight hours, a few clouds, and we're in the mid-40s. And then on Tuesday, we're looking pretty good. High pressure will be over our area. Lots of sunshine and upper 70s on the high. Down to 50 and clear for Tuesday night. We have a quick little cold front moving through on Wednesday. Might bring us an afternoon shower or thunderstorm. Some sunshine, though, and we're in the upper 70s. Sunny and cooler on Thursday.

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Your Southern Gospel favorites play here on WKRK, including the Gaither Vocal Band, Tribute Quartet, and Anthem Edition. 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

Have you ever prayed for something big or small? How long did you have to wait? Or did the answer come at all? Words are mere expression of thought and nothing more. Believing, my friend, is what really counts, and faith unlocks the door.

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Thanks for making us a part of your day.

we have more great Southern Gospel songs lined up for you. I'm Greg Goodman. 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
1: ABC News, I'm Stephanie Officer. President Trump called Iran's counteroffer to the U.S. ceasefire proposal totally unacceptable. ABC's Tom Sufi Burridge.
2: What the U.S. was putting on the table was a kind of interim deal which Iran would relinquish its control over the Strait of Hormuz, and also the U.S. would drop its military blockade on Iranian ports. The key sticking point here is the nuclear question. U.S. officials are telling us there are significant gaps on the nuclear issues, namely what to do with the stocks of enriched uranium in Iran, and also Iran's ability to enrich uranium to a lower level in the future.
1: A man accused of storming the White House Correspondents Association dinner with guns and knives today pleaded not guilty to charges that he tried to kill President Trump and fired a shotgun at a Secret Service officer who tried to stop that attack. Cole Thomas Allen did not speak during that brief hearing. One of his attorneys entered the plea on his behalf. This is ABC News. New polling indicates young people are less hopeful about their job prospects.
3: Less than half of Americans between 18 and 34 believe it's a good time to find a job in their area. That's according to a new survey from Gallup, which also found 64% of those over 55 report feeling optimistic about their job prospects. Globally, the trend is inverted, with younger people feeling more positive than older people about finding a job. The study considered 1,000 U.S. adults between June and July of last year. Mike Dubosky, ABC News.
1: Chocolate maker Spring and Mulberry says it is expanding a nationwide chocolate recall due to potential salmonella contamination. The company says some of its chocolate bars sweetened with date sugar are included in that recall. The company also says so far there have been no reports of illness, but anyone who bought the bar since August can reach out to Spring and Mulberry for a refund. I am Stephanie Officer, ABC News.
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6: From the WKRK Forecast Center, this is meteorologist Steve Hamilton. For the overnight hours, a few clouds, and we're in the mid-40s. And then on Tuesday, we're looking pretty good. High pressure will be over our area. Lots of sunshine and upper 70s on the high. Down to 50 and clear for Tuesday night. We have a quick little cold front moving through on Wednesday. Might bring us an afternoon shower or thunderstorm. Some sunshine, though, and we're in the upper 70s. Sunny and cooler on Thursday.

One of the best things about Southern gospel music is the message. It's about faith, hope, and loving one another. You'll hear plenty of that right here on WKRK.

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We play it all day and all night here on Christian Radio WKRK Murphy.

0: Thanks for keeping it right here on WKRK Murphy. We've got another great song coming up.
1: Hey, Brother John, good to see you. I've been looking so forward to this service, what the Lord's going to do.
2: Me too. I was glad when they said it.

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1: ABC News, I'm Stephanie Officer. A decision on access to a widely used abortion pill remains on hold for another few days. Supreme Court Justice Samuel Alito extended his extension until Thursday. ABC's Devin Dwyer.
2: All of this suggests to me that the court is either still trying to figure out what to do in this case, whether to keep it on block and perhaps get into the merits sometime later this year, or whether one or more of the justices is writing something, either for and against what the court has done, and just needs a little bit more time.
1: No arrests yet following a shooting at a street crossing in Paterson, New Jersey, Sunday night that left several people injured. City Councilman Alex Mendez says he ran inside for cover when he heard the shots, then went to see what happened.
3: Multiple people got shot right here. My office is a block away from here. I was working with all my volunteers and I hear all the shooting. So it was scary. I mean, it's just the city's out of control.
1: This is ABC News. The suspect in last month's shooting at the White House Correspondents' Dinner pleaded not guilty to all counts today. Cole Allen faces four charges, including attempting to assassinate the president and discharge of a weapon during a crime of violence. Transportation Secretary Sean Duffy facing criticism for a five-part reality show he did with his family. Duffy is in a series called The Great American Road Trip. ABC's Jay O'Brien.
4: Duffy, who shot the series over 7 months with his family in tow, responding to critics claiming zero taxpayer dollars were spent on his family to participate, adding the series was filmed in short 1 to 2 day production windows, such as weekends and the kids' spring break. In the works since last year, Duffy says ethics and budget officials from DOT reviewed and approved his participation in accordance with federal rules. On its website, the Great American Road Trip, Inc. lists sponsors, including Boeing and United Airlines, companies Duffy is in charge of regulating.
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7: From the WKRK Forecast Center, this is meteorologist Steve Hamilton. For the overnight hours, a few clouds, and we're in the mid-40s. And then on Tuesday, we're looking pretty good. High pressure will be over our area. Lots of sunshine and upper 70s on the high. Down to 50 and clear for Tuesday night. We have a quick little cold front moving through on Wednesday. Might bring us an afternoon shower or thunderstorm. Some sunshine, though, and we're in the upper 70s, sunny and cooler on Thursday.

Hey, it's Greg Goodman. If you've been with us for a while today, thank you. And if you just found us on the dial, welcome. 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

and the blood that was spilled. Man, I tell you what he's done for me. I sing of mercy each day and the heaven that waits.

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It's amazing how a good song can change the whole mood of your day. And that's what we try to do here on WKRK. Just keep the encouragement coming. That particular song for you may be coming up next.

Sometimes all it takes is one good song to remind you that everything's going to be all right. That's what we love about this music on WKRK.

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God's memory describes it as never, when voices of guilt come around.

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1: ABC News, I'm Stephanie Officer. Two people from the MV Hondius are currently under evaluation at Emory University in Georgia. Dr. Anish Mehta, Chief of Infectious Diseases at Emory's School of Medicine, would not discuss specifics about the condition of the patients, but did confirm they're under their care during a press briefing earlier.
2: Both are here at Emory in our Serious Communicable Diseases Unit. One is undergoing treatment, and the other one is undergoing further evaluation and monitoring.
1: Dr. Mehta explained the symptomatic individual was evaluated before leaving the Canary Islands, and the second person was considered asymptomatic but was in close contact with the symptomatic person. The number one NFL draft pick and Heisman Trophy winner Fernando Mendoza did not go to the White House this year, opting instead to call President Trump to let him know he'd be at practice. That is according to the president, who said this at a packed event honoring the 2025 national champs earlier today. This is ABC News. One of the biggest pop stars in the world is targeting Samsung in a new lawsuit. ABC's Mike Debusky.
3: A new lawsuit accuses Samsung of using Dua Lipa's image to sell TVs without getting the pop star's permission first. The suit points to social media posts where accounts on X claim to have bought TVs because the box featured a picture of Dua Lipa. Her team is asking for $15 million and for Samsung to stop using the image. Samsung says it's not commenting on ongoing litigation.
1: Louisiana Governor Jeff Landry has ordered flags flown at half-staff for 8 days in honor of the eight children killed in last month's mass shooting in Shreveport. Shreveport police said the suspect, Shamar Elkins, was the father of seven of the children. Elkins died of a self-inflicted gunshot after a police chase. The man who provided the firearms Elkins used in the shootings now faces federal weapons charges. I'm Stephanie Officer, ABC News.
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6: From the WKRK Forecast Center, this is meteorologist Steve Hamilton. For the overnight hours, a few clouds, and we're in the mid-40s. And then on Tuesday, we're looking pretty good. High pressure will be over our area. Lots of sunshine and upper 70s on the high. Down to 50 and clear for Tuesday night. We have a quick little cold front moving through on Wednesday. Might bring us an afternoon shower or thunderstorm. Some sunshine, though, and we're in the upper 70s, sunny and cooler on Thursday.

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I'm Greg Goodman, and we're playing Southern Gospel music all day and all night long on 105.5 FM, 1320 AM, and cable channel 25. 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

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This is WKRK Murphy.

Murphy sits right here in the corner of North Carolina, just a short drive from Georgia and Tennessee. And from here, we're sending Southern Gospel music across the mountains on WKRK.

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1: ABC News, I'm Stephanie Officer. President Trump less than pleased with Iran's response to his proposal that could end the war there. ABC's Rachel Scott.
2: According to Iranian state media, their demands call for the U.S. to pay reparations, lift sanctions, and give them control of the Strait of Hormuz. Iran would not commit to any changes to its nuclear program until those conditions are met. Iran's top negotiator warning, our armed forces are ready to deliver a well-deserved response to any aggression.
1: To the rescue. Three girls in Florida lucky to be saved by Lee County Sheriff Sunday while they were patrolling Lovers Key State Park as the girls were struggling in a rip current and unable to reach the shore. Authorities say a deputy did not hesitate to rush into that water to save them, bringing along flotation devices with him. Deputy Teles Ferriol safely brought back all three to shore. This is ABC News. A manhunt is underway in Washington state after a student was found stabbed to death in a University of Washington campus housing building. ABC's Trevor Ault.
3: At least right now, authorities still don't know the motive for this attack. What we've learned is this is a 19-year-old student from the University of Washington. According to the authorities, this is a transgender woman. We do know broadly, transgender people are far more likely to be victims of violent crimes, about four times more likely than the general population. But again, investigators are still in the early stages here. They have not released a motive. And most importantly right now, they are still searching for this suspect who they believe is dangerous.
1: The medical examiner in Webb County, Texas, says heat stroke may have led to the deaths of six people found in the boxcar of a train near the border with Mexico. Investigators say the victims are thought to be immigrants. The five men and one woman from Honduras and Mexico were found Sunday as workers were inspecting one of those train containers. I'm Stephanie Officer, ABC News.
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6: From the WKRK Forecast Center, this is meteorologist Steve Hamilton. For the overnight hours, a few clouds, and we're in the mid-40s. And then on Tuesday, we're looking pretty good. High pressure will be over our area. Lots of sunshine and upper 70s on the high. Down to 50 and clear for Tuesday night. We have a quick little cold front moving through on Wednesday. Might bring us an afternoon shower or thunderstorm. Some sunshine, though, and we're in the upper 70s. Sunny and cooler on Thursday.

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If I know me, I could tell myself I'm better than the one who bowed their knees then went astray. Well, the fact is I know

Hey, it's Greg Goodman. Nothing like a good Southern gospel song to brighten the day, and we've got plenty more coming up right here on Christian Radio, WKRK, serving the mountains of North Carolina, Georgia, and Tennessee.

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1: One of the best things about Southern gospel music is the message. It's about faith, hope, and loving one another. 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
1: ABC News, I'm Stephanie Officer. The 17 American passengers and one British national residing in the U.S. on board that hantavirus-stricken cruise ship are now stateside, but not back at home yet. At least one American passenger tested positive for hantavirus, another showing mild symptoms. ABC's Victor Oquendo.
2: Health Secretary Robert F. Kennedy Jr. said the U.S. government has been on top of the outbreak since day one.
3: We have this under control, and we're not worried about it.
2: The president, hopeful too.
4: It seems like it is not easy to spread.
2: At least three people have died among 11 cases. The latest, a French and Spanish passenger from the ship.
1: Miners in Myanmar have uncovered a massive 11,000-carat ruby considered to be the second largest by weight ever found in the country. Myanmar produces about 90% of the world's rubies. Human rights groups urge jewelers to stop buying gems from the country since they say the industry has fueled internal conflict. This is ABC News. A gunman opened fire on a street in Cambridge, Massachusetts Monday afternoon. Bullets hit at least one person as pedestrians ran for cover. ABC's Matt Rivers.
5: A shooter in broad daylight brandishing a semi-automatic rifle, at one point erratically pointing it at traffic, smashing a car window with the gun barrel, sending residents running for their lives.
6: Shooting randomly in the air, spraying cars, spraying everywhere, and people just started running.
7: Still very much an active scene tonight in Cambridge, residents being asked to avoid the area. But authorities say there is no active threat to the community.
1: That gunman was apprehended after a shootout with police. A Montana judge has blocked a state law limiting voter registration on Election Day. District Judge Adam Larson's order concluded the move would disproportionately harm Native American and young voters. The ruling blocks a law that would have prevented voters from casting ballots in national races if they register after noon on Election Day. I'm Stephanie Officer, ABC News.
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10: From the WKRK Forecast Center, this is meteorologist Steve Hamilton. For the overnight hours, a few clouds, and we're in the mid-40s. And then on Tuesday, we're looking pretty good. High pressure will be over our area. Lots of sunshine and upper 70s on the high. Down to 50 and clear for Tuesday night. We have a quick little cold front moving through on Wednesday. Might bring us an afternoon shower or thunderstorm. Some sunshine, though, and we're in the upper 70s. Sunny and cooler on Thursday.

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'Tis a beautiful home of the soul.

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If you grew up in the mountains, chances are you grew up hearing music just like this. Southern Gospel is a part of who we are, and we're proud to share it every day on WKRK.

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1: ABC News, I'm Stephanie Officer. President Trump proposed temporarily waiving the federal gas tax while the war with Iran continues. The conflict has blocked the Strait of Hormuz, preventing oil tankers from flowing in and out without risk. Now, Congress has been asked to consider the option. GOP Senator Josh Hawley jumped on the idea so the Senate could vote on it.
2: I think the president is 100% right. We ought to suspend the gas tax. We ought to do diesel as well.

0: Why wouldn't we take the opportunity to give working people some relief?
1: A formerly homeless Los Angeles teen begins a new chapter. After getting accepted to 65 colleges and choosing New York City's Columbia University, Lamont Newell was a high school valedictorian and says he learned how to code at an L.A. summer camp, the same place where his family slept when they were struggling with homelessness. Lamont tells ABC News.
2: My family was a victim of gang violence and other aspects of crime, so they did push me to go in that lifestyle of academics rather than what they chose.
1: This is ABC News. Defense Secretary Pete Hegseth has accused Senator Mark Kelly of revealing classified information in a video from a briefing. The retired Navy captain is pushing back. ABC's Luis Martinez.
3: The Tomahawk missiles, he talked about Attack-on missiles, he talked about Patriot missiles, but he didn't provide any information specifically saying how far down into the stockpiles that we've gone as a result of all of these weapons that are being used inside of Iran. But what we do know is that in response, Kelly himself put out a video, a clip from a hearing just last week where he asked Secretary Hegseth how long might it take to replace some of the weapon stockpiles. And you heard from Secretary Hegseth himself say that it was months and years.
1: A Houston man charged with murdering his pregnant wife requested asylum in an Italian courtroom Monday. Authorities say Lee Gilley cut off his ankle monitor and used a fake name to fly to Italy. He could face the death penalty if he is extradited and convicted in Texas. I'm Stephanie Officer, ABC News.
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6: From the WKRK Forecast Center, this is meteorologist Steve Hamilton. For the overnight hours, a few clouds, and we're in the mid-40s. And then on Tuesday, we're looking pretty good. High pressure will be over our area. Lots of sunshine and upper 70s on the high. Down to 50 and clear for Tuesday night. We have a quick little cold front moving through on Wednesday. Might bring us an afternoon shower or thunderstorm. Some sunshine, though, and we're in the upper 70s. Sunny and cooler on Thursday. Oh, rock.

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1: ABC News, I'm Stephanie Officer. The 17 American passengers and one British national residing in the U.S. on board that hantavirus-stricken cruise ship are now stateside, but not back at home yet. At least one American passenger tested positive for hantavirus, another showing mild symptoms. ABC's Victor Oquendo.
2: Health Secretary Robert F. Kennedy Jr. said the U.S. government has been on top of the outbreak since day one.
3: We have this under control, and we're not worried about it.
2: The president, hopeful too.
4: It seems like it is not easy to spread.
2: At least three people have died among 11 cases. The latest, a French and Spanish passenger from the ship.
1: Miners in Myanmar have uncovered a massive 11,000-carat ruby considered to be the second largest by weight ever found in the country. Myanmar produces about 90% of the world's rubies. Human rights groups urge jewelers to stop buying gems from the country since they say the industry has fueled internal conflict. This is ABC News. A gunman opened fire on a street in Cambridge, Massachusetts Monday afternoon. Bullets hit at least one person as pedestrians ran for cover. ABC's Matt Rivers.
5: A shooter in broad daylight brandishing a semi-automatic rifle, at one point erratically pointing it at traffic, smashing a car window with the gun barrel, sending residents running for their lives.
6: Shooting randomly in the air, spraying cars, spraying everywhere, and people just started running.
7: Still very much an active scene tonight in Cambridge, residents being asked to avoid the area. But authorities say there is no active threat to the community.
1: That gunman was apprehended after a shootout with police. A Montana judge has blocked a state law limiting voter registration on Election Day. District Judge Adam Larson's order concluded the move would disproportionately harm Native American and young voters. The ruling blocks a law that would have prevented voters from casting ballots in national races if they register after noon on Election Day. I'm Stephanie Officer, ABC News.
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1: From the WKRK Forecast Center, this is meteorologist Steve Hamilton. For the overnight hours, a few clouds, and we're in the mid-40s. And then on Tuesday, we're looking pretty good. High pressure will be over our area. Lots of sunshine and upper 70s on the high. Down to 50 and clear for Tuesday night. We have a quick little cold front moving through on Wednesday. Might bring us an afternoon shower or thunderstorm. Some sunshine, though, and we're in the upper 70s. Sunny and cooler on Thursday.

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Faith, hope, and encouragement. That's what we're all about on WKRK.

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It's all right here on WKRK.

Around here, we believe kindness still matters, and neighbors still look out for each other. That spirit is a part of the music you hear on WKRK.

we have more great Southern Gospel songs lined up for you. I'm Greg Goodman. Hope you're enjoying your day with Christian Radio, WKRK.

Hey, it's Greg Goodman. Southern gospel music has a way of reminding us that no matter what we're facing, there's always hope ahead. More great music is coming up.

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1: ABC News, I'm Stephanie Officer. President Trump proposed temporarily waiving the federal gas tax while the war with Iran continues. The conflict has blocked the Strait of Hormuz, preventing oil tankers from flowing in and out without risk. Now, Congress has been asked to consider the option. GOP Senator Josh Hawley jumped on the idea so the Senate could vote on it.
2: I think the president is 100% right. We ought to suspend the gas tax. We ought to do diesel as well. Why wouldn't we take the opportunity to give working people some relief?
1: A formerly homeless Los Angeles teen begins a new chapter. After getting accepted to 65 colleges and choosing New York City's Columbia University, Lamont Newell was a high school valedictorian and says he learned how to code at an L.A. summer camp, the same place where his family slept when they were struggling with homelessness. Lamont tells ABC News.
3: My family was a victim of gang violence and other aspects of crime, so they did push me to go in that lifestyle of academics rather than what they chose.
1: This is ABC News. Defense Secretary Pete Hegseth has accused Senator Mark Kelly of revealing classified information in a video from a briefing. The retired Navy captain is pushing back. ABC's Luis Martinez.
4: The Tomahawk missile.

0: missiles he talked about, ATACMS missiles he talked about, Patriot missiles, but he didn't provide any information specifically saying how far down into the stockpiles that we've gone as a result of all of these weapons that are being used inside of Iran. But what we do know is that in response, Kelly himself put out a video, a clip from a hearing just last week, where he asked Secretary Hegseth, how long might it take to replace some of the weapon stockpiles? And you heard from Secretary Hegseth himself say that it was months and years.
1: A Houston man charged with murdering his pregnant wife requested asylum in an Italian courtroom Monday. Authorities say Lee Gilley cut off his ankle monitor and used a fake name to fly to Italy. He could face the death penalty if he is extradited and convicted in Texas. I'm Stephanie Officer, ABC News.
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4: From the WKRK Forecast Center, this is meteorologist Steve Hamilton. For the overnight hours, a few clouds, and we're in the mid-40s. And then on Tuesday, we're looking pretty good. High pressure will be over our area. Lots of sunshine and upper 70s on the high. Down to 50 and clear for Tuesday night. We have a quick little cold front moving through on Wednesday. Might bring us an afternoon shower or thunderstorm. Some sunshine, though, and we're in the upper 70s. Sunny and cooler on Thursday.

Right here in the mountains, faith and community still mean a lot. That's what this music is all about, and that's what you'll hear on Christian Radio, WKRK.

Hey, it's Greg Goodman. So glad you decided to spend part of your day with us. More Southern Gospel music is coming up in just a bit on WKRK Murphy.

0: begging and pleading. Then you're gonna reel about the things you've been needing. Everybody's gonna have a devil time down there. Lordy, Lordy, Lordy, have mercy.
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the forces of evil. All the demons and all the devils of hell. But on the other, the angels of glory have been.

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We've got more great Southern gospel music coming right up.

Right here in the mountains, faith and community still mean a lot. That's what this music is all about, and that's what you'll hear on Christian Radio, WKRK.

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1: ABC News, I'm Stephanie Officer. The 17 American passengers and one British national residing in the U.S. on board that hantavirus-stricken cruise ship are now stateside, but not back at home yet. At least one American passenger tested positive for hantavirus, another showing mild symptoms. ABC's Victor Oquendo.
2: Health Secretary Robert F. Kennedy Jr. said the U.S. government has been on top of the outbreak since day one.
3: We have this under control, and we're not worried about it.
2: The president, hopeful too.
4: It seems like it is not easy to spread.
2: At least three people have died among 11 cases. The latest, a French and Spanish passenger from the ship.
1: Miners in Myanmar have uncovered a massive 11,000-carat ruby considered to be the second largest by weight ever found in the country. Myanmar produces about 90% of the world's rubies. Human rights groups urge jewelers to stop buying gems from the country since they say the industry has fueled internal conflict. This is ABC News. A gunman opened fire on a street in Cambridge, Massachusetts Monday afternoon. Bullets hit at least one person as pedestrians ran for cover. ABC's Matt Rivers.
5: A shooter in broad daylight brandishing a semi-automatic rifle, at one point erratically pointing it at traffic, smashing a car window with the gun barrel, sending residents running for their lives.
6: Shooting randomly in the air, spraying cars, spraying everywhere, and people just started running.
7: Still very much an active scene tonight in Cambridge, residents being asked to avoid the area. But authorities say there is no active threat to the community.
1: That gunman was apprehended after a shootout with police. A Montana judge has blocked a state law limiting voter registration on Election Day. District Judge Adam Larson's order concluded the move would disproportionately harm Native American and young voters. The ruling blocks a law that would have prevented voters from casting ballots in national races if they register after noon on Election Day. I'm Stephanie Officer, ABC News.
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10: From the WKRK Forecast Center, this is meteorologist Steve Hamilton. For the overnight hours, a few clouds, and we're in the mid-40s. And then on Tuesday, we're looking pretty good. High pressure will be over our area. Lots of sunshine and upper 70s on the high. Down to 50 and clear for Tuesday night. We have a quick little cold front moving through on Wednesday. Might bring us an afternoon shower or thunderstorm. Some sunshine, though, and we're in the upper 70s. Sunny and cooler on Thursday.

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Sometimes all it takes is one good song to remind you that everything's going to be all right. That's what we love about this music on WKRK.

Murphy sits right here in the corner of North Carolina, just a short drive from Georgia and Tennessee. And from here, we're sending Southern gospel music across the mountains on WKRK.

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1: ABC News, I'm Brian Clark. 16 people are being monitored in facilities in Nebraska. Two are in Georgia. They were the group evacuated from the cruise ship hit by hantavirus, which Health Secretary Robert Kennedy Jr. said is under control. But ABC News contributor Dr. John Brownstein, an epidemiologist, says he's concerned about the passengers who got off the ship earlier and returned to the U.S. on their own.
2: Some level of symptomatic and ideally quarantining of passengers makes sense here because we may not know those passengers are infected for several weeks.
1: President Trump, ahead of his trip to China, floated the idea of suspending the gas tax as a way to deal with rising prices, but that would require congressional approval to take away an estimated $3 billion in monthly revenue to the government. LeBron James says he'll recalibrate with his family to make a decision about his future in the NBA. The 41-year-old's 23rd season ended last night with the Lakers' loss to the Oklahoma City Thunder. This is ABC News. Home buyers are not exactly in a buying mood.
3: Existing home sales remained flat in April compared to the previous month. The National Association of Realtors says sales were also unchanged compared to this time last year, showing home sales for previously occupied homes edged up 0.2% last month compared to March. The lagging housing market struggling due to economic uncertainty. Home prices continuing to rise, with the U.S. median sales price up nearly a percent in April to $417,000. It marks a 34-month straight rise for home prices. Michelle Franzen, ABC News.
1: Police in France say they foiled a potential attack on the Louvre. The man from Tunisia was allegedly ready to target the museum and a Jewish neighborhood. Texas is going after Netflix, the attorney general suing the streamer, claiming it spies on users by tracking what everyone watches and then selling that data to advertisers. I'm Brian Clark, ABC News.
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1: From the WKRK Forecast Center, this is meteorologist Steve Hamilton. For the overnight hours, a few clouds, and we're in the mid-40s. And then on Tuesday, we're looking pretty good. High pressure will be over our area. Lots of sunshine and upper 70s on the high. Down to 50 and clear for Tuesday night. We have a quick little cold front moving through on Wednesday. Might bring us an afternoon shower or thunderstorm. Some sunshine, though. And we're in the upper 70s, sunny and cooler on Thursday.
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Heading over the mountain into North Georgia or East Tennessee this morning? Take WKRK along for the ride. Tim Radford here on The Morning Show, bringing you the harmonies and the message that keep us all moving forward. Thanks for making us your morning companion across the tri-state.

We're so grateful for the artists who continue to write and sing songs that encourage people and point them in a positive direction. You'll hear a lot of those songs right here on WKRK. Stay tuned.

0: 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I'm Tim Radford, and it's my goal to keep your morning bright with the best music on this side of the mountains. Glad you're here.
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0: ABC News. I'm Brian Clark. Fears about the state of the ceasefire in the Middle East helping push oil prices higher this morning. Brent crude up around 3% to $107 a barrel. Those high prices are keeping the national average for gas above $4.50 a gallon. And now federal lawmakers are talking about pausing the gas tax. But ABC's Elizabeth Schulze notes that money goes right back into our roads.
1: The way that these gas taxes work is this funds the National Highway Trust Fund. That's used to build roads, bridges, mass transit. So while drivers would be paying a little bit less, the federal government would also be getting less in revenues. In fact, by some estimates, we're talking about $3 billion less in revenue per month that this gas tax would be suspended.
0: President set to leave later today for a trip to China. He'll meet with Xi Jinping, Iran, and Taiwan on the agenda. And passengers from the Hantavirus cruise ship are now back home and being monitored in countries around the world. This is ABC News. Home Depot and Lowe's are among the stores installing parking lot cameras with automated license plate readers. The companies say it's a way to cut down on retail theft. But cybersecurity expert and University of Richmond professor Tom Mattson says this raises privacy concerns.
2: They can literally trace almost exactly where I've been just by connecting all of the different data points based upon that license plate number. I can find out where somebody lives just based upon tracking their data. They can recreate my morning probably better than I can recreate my morning.
0: Companies say they do not sell the data to third parties. A cosmetics giant's becoming a Catholic priest. 52-year-old Scott Vincent Borba scheduled to be ordained later this month by the Diocese of Fresno.
3: We ran around with the likes of, you know, Paris Hilton and parties with Kardashians. And I was a poster boy for luxury living.
0: He's the co-founder of Oakland-based Elf Beauty. I'm Brian Clark, ABC News.
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6: For the WKRK Forecast Center, I'm meteorologist Jennifer Naramore. Wall-to-wall sunshine coming our way for today. Those highs are up right around 65 to 75 degrees, and we're clear tonight to low upper 40s to the mid-50s. We do have a system zipping our way for tomorrow. We'll see some sunshine, but also a few showers and a rumble of thunder in the forecast. Our high 65 to 75. Dry Wednesday night, Thursday too, with Thursday's high mid-50s mountains, low 70s for the valleys. We're going to keep it dry throughout our Friday.

And a very good morning to you. Tim Radford here saying thanks for making WKRK a part of your listening routine. We're honored to bring Southern gospel music to Murphy and the surrounding communities every single day.

To our friends in Copper Hill and McKaysville just waking up, good morning. Tim Radford here with another hour of Southern Gospel Music on WKRK. We're proud to be the Tri-State's choice for music and the good news. More great Southern Gospel coming up right here on The Morning Show.

a marker, and a grave. Loved ones gathered all around, saying goodbye to a saint.

From Cherokee County over to Polk and Fannin, you're listening to The Morning Show on WKRK. I'm Tim Radford, and I've got a great morning of music lined up for you. There's truly no place like the mountains, especially with a little bit of Southern gospel to start the day off right.

Thank you.

0: 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Watching the mist burn off the mountains is a beautiful sight and a reminder of the one who created it all. I'm glad you're with us on The Morning Show as we start this brand new day together.
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If you're just now joining us, welcome to The Morning Show. We've got more of that Southern gospel music you love coming right up on WKRK. Thanks for making us your choice for music, news, and weather today.

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1: ABC News, I'm Brian Clark. A lot of wait and see now for the passengers from the cruise ship where hantavirus was confirmed. ABC's Victor Oquendo is in Nebraska, where most of the Americans who were on the ship are being monitored.
2: The first American to test positive being treated inside the biocontainment unit at the University of Nebraska Medical Center. 15 others are being evaluated for symptoms in the quarantine unit here. Once released, they will be allowed to monitor their symptoms at home or remain here for the 42-day quarantine period.
1: Kuwait this morning accusing Iran of sending armed troops to attack an island earlier this month. This comes as President Trump prepares to depart for China, where Iran is expected to be at the top of the agenda in his summit with Xi Jinping. New inflation numbers due out this morning. Experts think the consumer price index will show prices about 3.7% higher in April compared to last year. That would be the highest in more than 2 years. This is ABC News. Prosecutors in Florida want all of Tiger Woods' prescription medication records from the start of the year through March when he was arrested on suspicion of DUI. Golf legend's lawyer says he has a constitutional right to privacy for those medications. A hearing over the prescriptions is set for this morning in a South Florida court. Law enforcers in South Texas are looking for the responsible parties over the deaths of seven people thought to have entered the country illegally.
3: On Monday, the body of a man was found alongside railroad tracks in San Antonio. Sheriff Javier Salazar believes he had been inside a boxcar.
4: He may have been either thrown from the train after being found deceased or fell from the train and deceased as a result.
3: Six people in the rail car with him were discovered dead in Laredo.
5: Unfortunately, one of them is a 14-year-old.
3: Medical examiner Dr. Corinne Stern suspects that all six had died of heat stroke inside the sweltering boxcar. Jim Ryan, ABC News, Dallas.
1: New Orleans man found guilty of resisting an officer for running across the field during Kendrick Lamar's Super Bowl halftime show. I'm Brian Clark, ABC News.
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8: From the WKRK Forecast Center, I'm meteorologist Jennifer Naramore. Wall-to-wall sunshine coming our way for today. Those highs are up right around 65 to 75 degrees, and we're clear tonight to low upper 40s to the mid-50s. We do have a system zipping our way for tomorrow. We'll see some sunshine, but also a few showers and a rumble of thunder in the forecast. Our high 65 to 75.

0: 5. Dry Wednesday night, Thursday too, with Thursday's high mid-50s mountains, low 70s for the valleys. We're going to keep it dry throughout our Friday.
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You know, I've been called an awful lot of things in my lifetime, and, well, smart wasn't often one of them. But I was smart enough one day to call Jesus Christ the Lord of my life, and I called it quits to a whole lot of sinning. And it's because of that commitment that, well, some folks think it's funny and laugh and call me foolish. But let them go ahead and laugh, because you see, that doesn't really bother me at all. Because even a fool can see by the shape she's in that this old world's about to fall. But as long as I let Jesus call the shots, why, I've got nothing at all to fear. And when that roll is called up yonder, don't call me, because I'm not going to be here.

0: Whether you're heading into work or just getting the grandkids settled, we're glad you've got us turned up on WKRK. We have a great morning of encouragement lined up for you. 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

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Tim Radford here on WKRK's Morning Show. 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

0: Heading into the office or the job site this morning, Tim Radford here to remind you to keep a song in your heart today. 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
1: ABC News, I'm Brian Clark. Oil prices still climbing this morning, over $107 a barrel for Brent crude amid questions over the state of the ceasefire with Iran. ABC's Rena Roy has more.
2: Many lawmakers say the best way to bring down gas prices would be to simply end the war with Iran and reopen the Strait of Hormuz. But an end to the conflict seems to be a long way off after the president rejected Iran's peace proposal, calling it a piece of garbage.
3: I would say the ceasefire is on massive life support.
2: As the war drags on, gas prices drive up the cost of nearly everything, including groceries. Beef prices now at record highs, up 16% over the last year.
1: Trade and the war with Iran at the top of the agenda for the president's trip to China. He leaves today. One passenger flown from Spain to Nebraska after he was on the cruise ship hit by hantavirus tells ABC he plans to stay in quarantine for the full 42 days. This is ABC News. Authorities near

0: industry comes under increasing scrutiny.
1: First, it was Waymo, whose autonomous vehicles continue to drive past school buses dropping off or picking up kids. Now a competitor called Avride is coming under a federal microscope, too. The National Highway Traffic Safety Administration has identified 16 accidents involving Avride's Hyundai Ioniq robo-taxis.
0: I'm Brian Clark, ABC News.
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4: Happy birthday to me. Happy birthday to me. Okay, I'm done. I have guests with me today. I have Scott Fiedler and Daryl
5: Gwynn
4: from the TVA. And I'm going to push this button over here, and we're going to be, you are live on the air. Good morning, gentlemen. How are you?
6: Good morning, Donna. Happy birthday.
4: Thank you. All right. So I know that people have been concerned about lake levels, and that's what y'all are coming to talk to us about, besides other things. So
6: yeah. Good morning, everyone. I'm Scott Fiedler with TVA Media Relations, and we brought a special guest with us today. Donna wanted to get everybody updated on lake levels and drought, and so we were able to get Daryl Gwynn. He's the senior manager of our River Forecast Center out of Knoxville, coming to you live here in Murphy.
4: Awesome. Okay, so just because we had over 3 inches of rain the other day, we still have problems.
5: Yeah, you know, it's been a really dry spring, and this hadn't didn't just start. It's been going on since last fall. We've been below normal rainfall across the valley, not just here, but we're having we're starting to see the effects of that, and that shows up in the lake levels. We're completely dependent on Mother Nature to provide that rainfall to fill these reservoirs up. And so summertime, June 1st, Memorial Day, that's the time we usually expect to see all these lakes at their full summer pool levels. And this year's a little different.
4: It's not going to happen, is it?
5: No, it's not looking good. The forecast is not very friendly with us right now. But, you know, we actually started, you know, trying to raise these reservoirs back in February and started trying to conservatively release water. There's certain amounts of water that we have to release, you know, to keep the river system healthy, the water quality, and to meet those downstream needs. You know, we have a whole integrated river system there that we're managing. And so while we will just release a minimum amount, we're trying to get these lake levels up, but we just hadn't had the rainfall. Nautilus, Chattoog, Hiwassee, Blue Ridge, all these reservoirs are significantly lower than where they're supposed to be for this time of year.
4: And up until we started having a little bit of rain in May, April was just unusually dry for, you know, we have that old saying, April showers bring May flowers, and the April showers just didn't happen. And I know a lot of people thought about their hay crops, what's going to happen with the hay crop. And you know, but other folks are looking at the river levels, the lake levels, going, you know, what's wrong with this? What's wrong with this picture?
5: Right. Yeah. And, you know, typically, so we use the runoff from the rainfall that we get to fill these reservoirs up. And that runoff, usually we see 60% of our annual runoff in the first 4 months of the year. That's January through April. And

0: Right now, we're at 45% of our normal runoff amount. And so that just kind of tells us we haven't had the water, we haven't seen the runoff from the rainfall. And like you said, even though we get 3 inches of rain here last week, the ground, the vegetation is leafed out. There's so many users of that rainfall that it soaks it up, and there's very little left
1: over.
0: There's
1: no runoff.
0: That's right. Yeah. That's exactly right. And so, you know, unfortunately, that's not good news for an outlook, because we expect this, you know, these conditions to persist, and it's going to be a challenge to maintain the levels where they're at. So through the summer, we expect these lake levels to remain below normal. And what that amounts to is we want to make people aware of why that's occurring, and then also kind of remind folks that when the lakes are still open, there's still recreation to do out there and to enjoy them, but you need to be aware that the lake levels are lower. Mm-hmm. There might be some mud flats or sandbars or stumps or those types of things that are more in play with being dangerous, and people out boating to be aware of that.
1: On Thursdays, I drive over to Hiawassee, and I got to see that immediate difference in the lake level right after the rain. And it was just so much different. But I noticed that people were being very cautious, which is good, because you know, you don't want to run aground.
0: It can be dangerous, and that's something that you have to take into account and be aware of.
2: So you didn't have any Gilligan Island moments where they go off with a 3-hour tour and get stranded somewhere, huh?
1: No, I didn't notice that. But I had before noticed that people really speed in the areas, but there seem to be slowing down, because they're realizing now, you know, just last week I could see mud over there. So I know I don't need to go fast right here.
2: Yeah, that's a good thing. You know, if you're the most important thing to you and your family. So, you know, when you're out on the lakes,
1: slow down.
2: Things have changed. You know, Mother Nature threw us a curveball this year. Mm-hmm. We've got to live with it. We're working on it. We're trying to keep the lakes as high as possible. But, Daryl, is this unique to the Murphy and the Hiawassee and Chattoog and all the lakes around here? Or is this happening up north and out west? How is Mother Nature affecting this system? Is it just isolated here, or is it other places too?
0: Unfortunately, we're seeing that across the board in all of our reservoirs. And so it's not just an isolated area here. The Tennessee Valley, 100% of it is being affected by some level of drought. This area around here is kind of identified as a severe drought. And so,
2: is this kind of ground zero for drought here in this area, or does it kind of radiate out from here, or is it all across then, you said?
0: Yeah, it's all across. Okay. It's all across the valley and the southeast. I've even heard of, you know, wildfire issues down in Georgia, southern Georgia.
2: Yeah. Oh, wow.
0: And all. Right. So, you know, these dry conditions, we're going to start seeing other implications, not just lake levels. We're going to start seeing wildfire potentials and those types of things as we get into the summer and it starts warming up. And I believe, you know, we were talking, it's this weekend, we're going to start seeing those temperatures creep up and everything. So it's not going to be long before we are not only seeing dry conditions, it's going to be hot. And those two combinations make for a tough summer to manage a reservoir level.
1: Yeah, I imagine so. I believe there were 19 counties still under a burn ban in basically central North Carolina, from the strip from Charlotte going northward.
0: Yeah.
1: But they had lifted ours. And they'll probably bring it right back, not too long from now.
0: Yeah.
1: But that once a wildfire takes place, we then have the potential for the runoff to be kind of icky, that muddy runoff.
0: There's that potential if it's a significant fire, yes, that can be the case.
1: It happens in California every single year, doesn't it?
0: Yes, it does.
1: Okay.
2: And that can affect water quality and fishing and things like that, right?
0: Yes, that has the potential to do that. You know, recreation-wise, there's still a lot of recreating to do out there and to enjoy it. The fly fishing and those types of fishing down in the tailwaters, that's still going to be ongoing, and we hope people get out and to enjoy that.
1: All right.
2: Does TVA have its own weather system, meteorology department, or how are you getting this information? You know, because it seems like TVA over the decades is dependent on Mother Nature. So how are you getting that information to make these decisions? Because if you started holding water back in February, you know, how did you know to do that? It seems, I mean, you got the TVA crystal ball up there in Knoxville.
0: I wished we had one. You know, one of our partners is the National Weather Service. We work closely with the National Weather Service, and we can call upon them and get their input and what they're seeing and look, you know, kind of a more in-depth look and conversation with them to help guide our operational decision-making. And so we've been having that conversation with them. I've spoken with them a couple of times this spring, you know, trying to get an outlook. And unfortunately, you know, this springtime and this summer, we're not going to see much. They're not forecasting us to see much relief from rainfall, but maybe getting later into the summer and into next fall, maybe some recovery of getting some higher totals of rainfall. And
1: that'd be great.
0: Yeah, we might turn that corner and transition into an above normal rainfall. So that's how droughts usually end, is with a significant change in weather.
1: Right.
2: But just because it starts raining, you know, floods, you know, TVA manages floods really well. And, you know, the flood goes away pretty fast. But droughts kind of linger, don't they? And what is this thing with El Nino and El Nina? You know, there's a lot of terms out there that I don't understand. Can you help me out with that one?
0: Yeah, sure. You know, I'm not an expert in it by any means, but I can tell you the conversations I've had. The weather patterns, and this is, you know, globally, how the temperatures in the oceans are kind of affect our jet stream and our moisture across the U.S. That's transitioning from what was an El Niño. We're kind of in a neutral pattern right now, and we're going to be transitioning or expecting a shift into the El Niño, and that's where the warmer temperatures shift in the ocean and affect our weather patterns. And when we see those in the past, we've seen the southeast tend to be above normal rainfall, and so that's kind of what they're watching, is those trends. And we're hoping that in the fall, late summer, we start seeing some more rainfall, and it's going to take us a little while to catch up,
1: right,
0: and transition into that wetter above normal rainfall and catch the groundwater, local streams and those types of things to start rebuilding into normal.
2: Yeah, it's kind of amazing how, you know, the Lord and Mother Nature take care of us. They bring ocean, you know, Pacific Ocean water and Gulf water up and around and move it around for us. And so it's just going to take time before we get back to what we consider normal, hopefully later this fall, right?
0: Yeah. Yeah, and unfortunately, you know, we've got to suffer through some tough times this summer, some hot times and some dry times, and we're going to manage the system as best we can. But, you know, the river system provides a many benefits. It's not just recreation. There's also benefits of the water supply, so people get their drinking water from the river system, as well as your water quality and the hydropower that helps keep energy rates low and those types of things. So you know, we're managing all that to maximize the benefits that we do have, and trying to balance those competing demands.
1: One thing I always remember is July seems to be a wetter month around here. It is an inevitability that your 4th of July fireworks are going to be rained out. Because been a year after year after year after year. Either that or you can't have fireworks because it's too dry.
0: That's right. That's right. Feast or famine.
2: Well, has this – when was the last time we've seen this? Because this just doesn't seem normal, this all this dryness.
1: About 10 years ago.
2: 10 years?
0: Well, you know, we did have a dry period in 2016. I believe we were talking. That's kind of when we had some wildfires in the area. But, you know, even that was not on the scale that what we're seeing right now. Mm. 2007 was one of the two driest droughts on record in 140 years. But we're even surpassing that.
1: Wow.
0: We're seeing drier conditions across the valley. So this is not something that many of us have ever seen in this area to the extent that it is.
1: And across 2007 broke a record for 140 years,
0: yeah.
1: And we're drier now?
0: Yes. Yeah. Yeah. So we're trending drier now in the spring than we were in 2007. So this is on pace. It could be the drought of record. And so we're watching that. These levels sometimes across the valley, all the reservoirs that we manage, we've not seen this, these reservoirs this low at this time of year.
1: Mm-hmm.
0: You know, maybe back in the 86, I believe, was a time that we had some really dry springs. But even those, these levels right now are sometimes, you know, people hadn't seen them in 40 years. So we're talking decades on conditions right now.
2: So the last time this happened, some listeners today weren't even born.
0: That's right. That's right.
2: I mean, it's, you know, the grandchildren now have never seen anything like this. And you said TVA has 140 years of data. I mean, we're only about 100 years old.
0: Yeah.
2: The company. So what are the other, you know?
0: Well, these rainfall records, you know, the rivers have always been there.
2: Yeah.
0: And so people have tracked the rainfall for a long, long time that impact these rivers.
2: So do you see this as cyclical? I mean, we hear a lot of climate change and, you know, but, you know, I agree that man does affect the world, good or bad. You know, it is what it is. Did you see trends like this? You know, we're back in 86 before, were there other things before? Do I need to worry and it's not going to come back or what?
0: No, I do think and I do see trends of cycles.
2: Yeah, cycles.
0: And you those are just they're unpredictable to some extent, but you know, we are seeing these drastic swings more frequently. So, you know, just because it happened 2007, 20 years ago, we might see it again in less time. But we are seeing the cycles of, you know, going dry for a couple of seasons and then transitioning into more wetter seasons.
2: Yeah, because 2017, 2018, 2019, those were record rainfall. I mean, we set records back to back to back. Is that right?
0: That's absolutely right. Yeah, we had the wettest years on record for those three consecutive years. And so and that's in that 140-year time span. So that's usually what happens when you see these droughts. You come back and you start seeing a wet pattern for a while.
2: Yeah, so those were the no fireworks years.
0: Yeah.
2: So, well, hopefully, you know, we'll have fireworks this year if it's safe enough with the drought going on. But, you know, it's down to Mother Nature.
1: We'll go for that rain. So we've been praying for rain. We've been praying for the crops and, you know, because around here we have a lot of agriculture.
0: Yes.
1: And, of course, we've got TVA and the rivers and the lakes, and that's a lot of the businesses around here as well.
0: Yeah.
1: So,
2: well, speaking of that, you know, that little river out there that we've got, it is worth the value to our region about $12 billion across those seven states.
1: Whoa.
2: Yeah, that's a lot of tourism, a lot of people, you know, chasing that little green fish, that little bass, and the other little fish. They've got trout out here. So we've got it all. And that's why Daryl's team is so focused on maintaining that river, maintaining the health of it, because it is an economic driver to our region.
1: Right. And if you don't have enough water, then the fish don't have enough room to swim around.
0: That's right. That's right.
1: So thank you so very much.
2: You're
1: this
2: welcome.
1: This has been extremely informational, and I'm sure that our listeners enjoyed knowing this. I learned a lot this morning.
2: Yeah, if you remember anything, remember that it isn't, we're in a drought, but TVA is going to manage it. We need you to be safe out there this summer on the river.
1: Slow those boats down.
2: Slow the boats down. More importantly, if you have your favorite swimming hole and you want to go over there and jump in, just remember it's going to be a little more shallow, so we don't want you to jump in.
1: Just jump.
2: Just jump, feet first. Do that first. Don't dive in, because we don't want you hurt. You're the most important thing in the world to us.
1: Thank you so much.
2: Thank you for having us, Donna.
1: All right. All right. We'll go to our hymn of the hour, brought to you by the Cochran McDaniel Funeral Homes.
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2: From the WKRK Forecast Center, I'm meteorologist Jennifer Naramore. Wall-to-wall sunshine coming our way for today. Those highs are up right around 65 to 75 degrees, and we're clear tonight to low upper 40s to the mid-50s. We do have a system zipping our way for tomorrow. We'll see some sunshine, but also a few showers and a rumble of thunder in the forecast. Our high 65 to 75. Dry Wednesday night, Thursday too, with Thursday's high mid-50s mountains, low 70s for the valleys. We're going to keep it dry throughout our Friday.
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3: Good morning. 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
5: Yes, I have a fine china 12-piece setting. 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I mean, I've got everything to go with it. Except for there's a couple coffee cups that are missing. 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I've also got a ProFirm treadmill that has the computer screen on it. So you're like watching your iPad going up and down hills as easy as you want to run or walk. I've got a popcorn popper that I'd like to get $50 out of. Armoire dresser, I'd like to get $500 out of. It stands up over 6 feet tall in the center of it. It's got all kinds of ornate wood carvings on it. It's about 3-4 feet wide and 2 feet deep. It's got 4 drawers on the inside of it. 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
3: Hello?
5: Okay.
3: Okay.
5: All
3: give
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5: Thank
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5: 828-347-1022.
3: 1022. All righty. Thank you.
5: Thank you. Bye-bye.
3: Fine China 12-piece setting, $500. 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
8: 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And we'll go to different venues this weekend. We've got one in Ohio, Washington Courthouse, Ohio on Thursday. Friday, we'll be up in Hudsonville, Michigan. Saturday, we'll be over in Canton, Michigan. And we'll get to hear the audience sing some of the great hymns of the faith. And yes, each group will sing songs too, but it's so fun to sit there and listen to the praises of the people. And I just can't help but smile.
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Today is Thomas and Mary Jo Robertson's wedding anniversary. It's my birthday and my cousin Hunter Burns, who is 30 years younger than me, I think. Also on the birthday list, Larry McTaggart, Ethel Phillips, Baron Martin, Ben Stanley, Christy Queen, James Bud Cherry, James Howell, Jennifer Lovell, Jordan Hensley, Thomas Profat, Whitney Brendel, Danae Cloud, Helena Kelly, or Helena, Alicia Passmore, Teresa Wood, Kristen Livers, Tracy Johnson, Teresa Goley, Hunter DeZess, Ruby Painter, Richard Lunsford, Larry Brown, Jordan Lunsford, Jimmy Arrowwood, Arian Joshua Sowell of Peachtree. Happy birthday.

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2: 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Need a second ride? How about one for the new graduate? Jackie's got 25 Grand Cherokee for just $35,900, 17 Wrangler Sport S, $19,800, 21 Wrangler Willis, $24,900, and this nice 24 Durango's just $38,900. We've got your next ride for less at Jackie Jones Chrysler Dodge Jeep Ram in Hayesville. 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
3: Jordan Lefevre of the Lefevre Quartet says he thinks their new song, Whatever Hallelujah, will really be received well by part of the audience.
4: We've always prided ourselves in picking a wide variety of songs. I feel like there's not just one set style that you're going to hear on a Lefevre Quartet CD. And we do that because we like to appeal to, you know, multiple people in an audience, because you never know what they might be more accustomed to. We want something that younger folks might like, and we want something that can appeal to the more seasoned people, if you will, in the crowd. And I think that Whatever Hallelujah fits that latter part.

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2: Well, the thing says 51 and sunny, but it looks cloudy to me. The time is 9:47.
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2: Weeks Revival is a new Southern gospel group of accomplished artists. Benjamin Scott explains that the name of the group was very thought out.
5: I guess because of the roots that we feel called back to, there's a bit of a revival sound when we were talking about, you know, what would we call it. It seemed like revival needed to be in the name. One of the things that not only do we want to revive our passion in the roots of Southern Gospel, but also, you know, we've noticed that there's not a lot of live band type stuff, which is totally fine, but that's something we would like to revive, is, you know, kind of have the fun with the instrumentation as well. So not just being a vocal group, and these guys are killer singers, and so it's so fun to sing with them, but also be able to bring instrumentation quality to the whole thing. And we can bounce around a little bit on the instruments and everything. I think we're going to get JJ a tambourine, and that's probably about all we'll allow him to play, but if he's off beat, we're gonna have to hide that from him as well.
2: This is Weeks Revival with Breaking Loose.

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2: Dottie Rambo was one of the most prolific songwriters in the history of Southern gospel music. We asked her daughter Reba where Dottie's ideas came from.
3: Mother was a listener. You could be in a restaurant and she could hear four conversations going on, and she would look at me and say, write this down. And I can't tell you how many times on the back at a truck stop, on the back of those paper placemat, I turned it over and began writing for her. She never had a pen and paper when she needed it, so I was the pen and paper person. But she had a way of listening, and she had a way. I look a lot of times at my daughter Destiny and say, I see you. But I learned that from my mother. You'd be talking and she'd say, I see you. And all of a sudden, I'd be a mess, you know. But she had a way of seeing people. And because of this intense love, she loved her fans. Mm-hmm. She called them Dottie's darlings. Mm-hmm. But they were not fans to her. They really were family.
2: From the project We Shall Behold Him, a tribute to Dottie Rambo, here's one of those legendary songs. Lee Park Worship does the honors with If That Isn't Love.

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3: ABC News, I'm Brian Clark. Oil prices still climbing this morning, over $107 a barrel for Brent crude amid questions over the state of the ceasefire with Iran. ABC's Rena Roy has more.
4: Many lawmakers say the best way to bring down gas prices would be to simply end the war with Iran and reopen.

0: This is ABC News. Authorities near Harvard University say two people suffered life-threatening injuries after a man began firing a rifle into traffic in Cambridge Monday. Tomal Doyle was driving nearby.
1: The worst part was the sound of the machine gun. It was so loud. I don't think anyone around here has heard that kind of a machine gun bullet.
0: A state trooper and a Marine veteran had fired on the suspect. He was injured and is now under arrest. Another self-driving rideshare company is under federal investigation, as ABC's Jim Ryan says the entire industry comes under increasing scrutiny.
2: First, it was Waymo, whose autonomous vehicles continue to drive past school buses dropping off or picking up kids. Now a competitor called Avride is coming under a federal microscope, too. The National Highway Traffic Safety Administration has identified 16 accidents involving Avride's Hyundai Ioniq robo-taxis.
0: I'm Brian Clark. ABC News.

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2: From the WKRK Forecast Center, I'm meteorologist Jennifer Naramore. Wall-to-wall sunshine coming our way for today. Those highs are up right around 65 to 75 degrees, and we're clear tonight to low upper 40s to the mid-50s. We do have a system zipping our way for tomorrow. We'll see some sunshine, but also a few showers and a rumble of thunder in the forecast. Our high 65 to 75. Dry Wednesday night, Thursday too, with Thursday's high mid-50s mountains, low 70s for the valleys. We're going to keep it dry throughout our Friday.
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2: It is 60 degrees and cloudy. The time is 10:17.
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1: ABC News, I'm Brian Clark. The Pentagon's latest price tag for the war in Iran, $29 billion. That's according to the acting Pentagon controller Jules Hurst III. It was up from the previous $25 billion estimate because...
2: That's because of updated repair and replacement of equipment costs and also just general operational costs to keep people in theater.
1: During a budget hearing, Pentagon Chief Pete Hegseth also testifying later today on Capitol Hill. It'll be embattled FBI Director Kash Patel. President Trump heads to China today for a meeting with Chinese leader Xi Jinping. The war in Iran expected to be a key topic as energy prices continue to soar. Prices overall up in the U.S. last month, 3.8% higher than it was in April a year ago. Federal government indicted two foreign companies in connection with a cargo ship crash that destroyed the Key Bridge in Baltimore in 2024. This is ABC News. A medical examiner in Webb County, Texas, says it's identified five of the six people who were found dead inside of a rail car. And ABC's Jim Ryan says that investigations expanded after a seventh body was found.
3: Six people thought to be undocumented immigrants were found dead Sunday in a rail car in Laredo. 150 miles away, the body of a man was discovered alongside a railroad track in San Antonio Monday. And Sheriff Javier Salazar says there's a connection.
4: Our belief at this point is that it was most likely smugglers, coyotes that opened it from the outside, discovered this body and dumped it out.
3: They then closed the rail car again, leaving the six other migrants to die inside. Jim Ryan, ABC News, Dallas.
1: Florida prosecutors want all of Tiger Woods' prescription medication records from the start of the year through March when he was arrested on suspicion of DUI. His lawyer says the golf legend has a constitutional right to privacy about those medications. There's a hearing set for this morning in a South Florida court. I'm Brian Clark, ABC News.
5: For the WKRK Forecast Center, I'm meteorologist Jennifer Naramore. Wall-to-wall sunshine coming our way for today. Those highs are up right around 65 to 75 degrees, and we're clear tonight to low upper 40s to the mid-50s. We do have a system zipping our way.

0: have a look at our weather coming up, brought to you by Carpet Mart, and then we'll have Pastor Aud Brown of the Little Brasstown Baptist Church.
1: From the WKRK Forecast Center, I'm meteorologist Jennifer Naramore. High pressure in place, and we're looking at some gorgeous weather here as we're finishing off today. Highs are ranging between 65 and 75 degrees. Crystal clear tonight in a low upper 40s to the mid 50s. Now we're jumping back up from the mid 60s to the mid 70s on Wednesday with some sun. Also, we have a chance for a few showers and a thunderstorm on Wednesday with a front crossing through. Dry Wednesday night, Thursday dry, and we're dry on Friday.
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0: Hold on 1 second. We actually have something. I've got the search for missing Murphy man Scott Allen Mello continues as crews work throughout the East Murphy area. Search teams, canine units, fire department personnel, and law enforcement officers have been searching around Hill Street, Lowe's, the Murphy Post Office, and nearby areas. I lost it. Okay, I'm trying to see. Authorities are asking residents in that area to check any home security footage between 5 a.m. to 10 a.m. on May 11th. If anyone sees Scott Mello on video, they are asked to call 911 or the Cherokee County Communications Center at 835-3144. Mello is described as a 55-year-old white male with white hair and a white beard. He's approximately 5 feet 5 inches tall, and weighs around 250 pounds. He was last seen around 5:30 a.m. Monday near the Hill Street area by the Murphy Police Department. No clothing description is currently available. All right, that's what I needed to tell you. Thank you so much.
3: Good morning. Thank you for joining us today for God's Word for Today's World. It is my joy to come share God's Word with you, and I hope the service today will be a blessing for you. I certainly appreciate each of you who listen, pray for us, and help make these services possible. No way that I could ever express that deeply enough or as I desire to, but I still want to try and say thank you so very much for being a part of these services and for all that you do for the cause of Christ. This is where the kingdom of God is really seen in its true appearance, is when every individual member of that kingdom of God, every Christian, every child of God, does what God would have them to do in their daily life. And as we meet with others on this journey of life, there will be those opportunities for us to represent the Lord Jesus Christ and his cause in this world. And more than just the cause, it would be better for us to think of his love for this world and for every individual in it. This is what we are about. And certainly, I know that there are other things that intervene in our daily life. It may be getting up and getting to work and doing that job that will earn an income and help us to be able or make it possible for us to just live in the present day society in which we're living. It could be that this is found in a variety of jobs that people do every day, but it is out there where we are, where we live. It may be in school. It may be as a a high schooler or even as a kid, a child, a very young child, that these children certainly, we pray, will have the right influence upon their lives. You see, folk, when I was a kid growing up, we were taught to obey the law. Our sheriff's department and police were respected. I remember a time when the teaching was that the police is your friend. If you are in trouble, go to a policeman. And then we saw even that a great body of law enforcers began to have ones that were so tempted that they did wrong themselves, and people began to have a lesser attitude of them. Now, that is not of all police. and therefore, it is needful for us to note that. And it needs to be a day and a time that we could look at law enforcement and realize that they're there for good, and they're there to be helpful to people. And so it is that we realize things have changed in different areas of life, but it is important for us as the children of God to hold the standard high and to demonstrate that in the life that we live, wherever that we may be. And so there's just a great need for us to focus upon the Word of God and what God's Word teaches us to do, and to let it be in our hearts as the engrafted Word of God, that we might truly be a reflection of the Lord Jesus Christ and of His love for a lost world. And I challenge you today to think upon this. Many times we may feel like that we're doing the best we can, and I have come to the realization that I'm sure I could always do just a little bit more or be a little bit better, and realize many times how I have fallen and come short of the glory of God, and do not want that to be a part of the life that I live. The Apostle Paul here in the Word of God in various places, but especially in the book of Philippians, which we have been studying, holds himself up as an example to the Philippian church. He says, "Be ye followers of me." Paul had so brought his life into subjection to the Lord Jesus Christ, that he could feel himself as an example of a Christian. And I'm grateful and thankful that he was this kind of man of God. And I know that he suffered greatly in his life, and he did not regret one drop of blood he had shed for the cause of Christ. And folks, that is something that happened with him. He was beaten with the whip. He was beaten with rods. He says in different places, or he says to us in certain places, that there were different things of which he had suffered. But yet he counted it all a joy to be able to suffer for the cause of Christ. He knew Jesus, and people who know Jesus do not want to be flirting around with the devil and with the devil's crowd. He does not want the person who is truly seeking to serve the Lord, does not want to let anything happen that could be perceived in the wrong way, or that Satan could use in the wrong way. Twisted, possibly, deceptively, to destroy the influence of a child of God. So it is good for us to seek to follow the Lord Jesus with all of our heart and soul and mind and strength, that we might be that example that God would want us to be. It has been said before that your life as a Christian is the only Bible that some people will ever read, or your life is the only Bible that people will ever investigate. And numbers of times it has been true that there have been ones whose lives were touched by the life of a devout Christian, and it led to their salvation. Now, I know we got to watch in our own perspective and know that it's not us that's saving somebody, but we can be that one that would influence them to accept Jesus Christ as the Savior and to truly believe in Him, and their lives would be changed. This has happened numbers of times in people's lives. I've heard testimonies such as, I saw something in this person's life that made me want what they had, and I sought for it and found out that it was Jesus that they had that made that difference in their life. And in fact, I remember one of my children making that statement that they saw in this friend's life something that they had that they didn't have, and therefore they sought after that until they found the Lord Jesus, and He made the difference in their lives. So Paul, as he writes to the Philippian church, this letter of thanks to them for their material support and for their prayer support, and to be thankful unto them as a church that he has established on his second missionary journey. Excuse me. And that this church has been seeking to faithfully follow after the Lord. And Paul wants them to know of his thanks, his appreciation, and some instructions. There are subtle things that come out in the scriptures in the book of Philippians that encourages them to be faithful unto God and to be united with one another, that they might fight this battle against Satan and not against each other. And he tells them in our most recent service that we have done in chapter 4 and verse 4, rejoice in the Lord, and again I say rejoice. And we spoke some about this, and I want to pick up on that again today. It's like a commandment that Paul gives to the church at Philippi. And remember, God has preserved these words, that what was good for the Philippians is good for us. It's sort of like the old-time religion. It was good for our fathers, and it's good enough for me. It was good for Paul and Silas, and it's good enough for me. And so it is as we live out our lives. We find that of these messages that the Lord gave to the Apostle Paul to write to the Philippian church and to other churches and to individuals, not only were they applicable to them, but to us also, because this was God's way of getting the Bible written that we have today. And so this message comes to us as well. Rejoice in the Lord always. And again, I say rejoice. We are to be happy in the Lord. And knowing Jesus and having that right relationship with Him and walking with Jesus and talking with Jesus should give us a happiness on the inside of these old bodies in which we live. Now, I know that there are times when people do try in Christian services and meetings together to be upbeat and to be happy and to be rejoicing. And it's good for us to have a good attitude and to have a faithful leader and one that is excited about what is happening and can happen in the kingdom work of God. But friends, the real rejoicing is something that must come from your inside out. It is something that must be real to you. And it's not just a time to rejoice in a church service, but it is to have that spirit of rejoicing and happiness and satisfaction in every minute of our life. When I look back at the time when this scripture was written, there did not appear to be a lot of formal services of the church that we have today. Oh, they would gather together from time to time, and especially on the Lord's Day. It was a special day to them when they would get together as a local group of people. And they knew that they were under scrutiny by the Jewish religious authorities there in Jerusalem and in other cities where Jews had been scattered to. There was a skepticism directed at this group. They called them the ones of this way. And later on, they will be called Christian. But these people were to have a very serene happiness about them. And they did have. That's just the way it worked. They were happy in their souls that they knew Jesus as their Lord and Savior. And all the resistance that Satan could give them is not going to stop them. And folks, I find today people that are blessed overabundantly, and they are recipients of the goodness of God, and yet they do not even recognize that this is where the good things in their life is coming from. And somebody would say, preacher, you can't tell me that because I worked hard for what I've got. Yes, you may have worked hard for what you've got, and that's great and that's good. But just remember, it was God that made the job available for you. It was God who gave you the health and strength to get up and go to work and earn this living, or whatever means by which you have the abundant, blessed life that you do. And folks, it is important, according to the teachings of the Word of God, that we would give thanks unto Him and acknowledge Him. And the best way to do that is just to commit our life to Him, that He might be glorified through the person that we are. And so today, I know that I could try to be a cheerleader, I suppose, and encourage you along, and I hope that you would see that in my life. But the way that that has to happen, folks, in my understanding is the Word of God, is to be happy in my soul myself and let somebody else just be able to discern that and pick up on it, and maybe it would make you happy too. There's a song, and I mention it quite a bit when I'm preaching, and I get on this thought of being happy and rejoicing in the Lord. And that is the song entitled, "I'm a Happy Pilgrim on My Journey, Heaven's My Home." Oh, folks, when everything is just right with God, and when we are in very tune and relationship with God, We can be that happy pilgrim on our journey. We can be that one that heaven is our home. We can be that one that other people may think a little bit weird of, that we're a little bit weird, and that will be all right too. But I know for the apostles, the Bible says that the Jewish religious leaders, some of them, when they were considering Peter and John and trying to silence Peter and John from preaching the gospel, that the Bible says that these religious authorities of the day looked at them and knew that they were unlearned and ignorant men. They didn't have the certifications and the degrees and acknowledgments from various religious institutions, we might say, and which there is nothing wrong with that, folks. Don't get me wrong. There's nothing wrong with that if we so let that better our lives. But they took knowledge of these men, they said. Even though they were unlearned and ignorant men, they took knowledge of them that they had been with Jesus. I've been with Jesus is a song that I used to hear a lot. I've been with Jesus, and I'm so happy with the words in that song. And so it is, I don't believe that anybody can spend time with Jesus and have Jesus on the inside of them, but what they have some happiness in their soul, and that happiness can overflow out of their lives and can be a witness in itself to those who are about us. So this is a very important thought that Paul is bringing to the church at Philippi. Rejoice. And again, I say unto you, rejoice. This is a verse of scripture that I hear my wife quote a lot, or at least I have in the past. Rejoice in the Lord always. And again, I say, rejoice. Now I'm asking you, are you happy in the Lord? Is Jesus your Savior? Do you have His Holy Spirit dwelling in your life? If not, seek for that Spirit of God to be upon you and to fill your life and to quicken your spirit with that Holy Spirit. This is a prayer that I often pray. Oh God, quicken my spirit with Thy Spirit. It is something that is good for us to be able to have that walk with God and for our life to be a living sacrifice for Him. So the Apostle Paul calls upon the Christians at Rome to be a living sacrifice for God. I beseech you, therefore, brethren, by the mercies of God, that you present your bodies a living sacrifice, wholly acceptable unto the Lord, which is your reasonable service. Yes, a living sacrifice. The people were so used to sacrifices they offered to God of being animals that were slain and then offered up on the altar. That was their sacrifice unto God, and even an offering unto God. But in the Christian age, things have changed. And now it is that your body is the temple of the Holy Ghost, of the Holy Spirit. And therefore, we are to let that Holy Spirit help us to be a living sacrifice. Dying for Christ, yes, but yet living. How can this be, Aud? It is that I die to sin daily, as the Apostle Paul says. I die daily to this sin so that I may be a living sacrifice unto the Lord. Oh, what beauty there is in a life that is so wonderfully lived for God, and they're not always lusting after the things of this life, not always seeking that which would just give one's body pleasure. The lust of the flesh, the lust of the eyes, and the pride of life, these things are not of God, but they're of the world, and the world is passing away, and all of that will pass away one day, folks. But I truly rejoice in seeing a person that is that living sacrifice for God in this present day we are living. Now, Paul continues to give things, say things to the church at Philippi that would help them to be this reflection of Jesus in their life. And in verse 5 of chapter 4, God actually says to the church at Philippi and to you and me, through the person of the Apostle Paul, let your moderation be known unto all men. The Lord is at hand. Let your forbearance, let your control or self-control, let your gentleness and kindness be known unto all men. The Lord is at hand. There was a strong belief here some maybe 30 years after Jesus' ascension back to heaven, and that Paul is writing this message to the Philippian church. And there was this desire, and certainly an anticipated desire, that Jesus would be coming back soon. And the sooner the better is that which the church looked for. Paul was trying to prepare them to say, look, be living as you ought to live as an example for God, for Christ Jesus, because his coming again could be any time. And it could have been any time. And it could be any time today. I know that my time has really got away from me, and I'd like to try to close the service with some of this song. I'm going to leave here shouting. Hope it'll be a blessing for every one of you. And I would like to do it especially today for Jerry and Robin Johnson, and also for Mrs. Betty Watkins, and for Mrs. Aline Laney and Mrs. Norma Dockery, and for Ed and Doris Roach. And I hope it will be a blessing unto all of you as well. I've had my share of sorrow. I've walked a rocky road. I know what it means to have a broken heart.

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0: today. 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
0: 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Y'all stay safe. 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
1: ABC News, I'm Michelle Franzen. No ceasefire deal in sight yet between the U.S. and Iran. Today, President Trump heads to China for meetings with China's leader. Iran will loom large in talks. CEOs are also heading there. ABC's Karen Travers has details.
2: He will be traveling there with several American CEOs from big companies here, including Tim Cook, Elon Musk. So it shows that there is a very big focus on the business and investment side. The president loves coming away from these types of meetings, touting U.S. investment with countries. And we'll see what he has to show for it in a couple of days.
1: The Senate confirming Kevin Warsh to serve as a member of the Federal Reserve Board of Governors by a vote of 51 to 45. It will be a 14-year term as chair. Senator John Fetterman, the only Democrat to vote on the board confirmation. The Federal Reserve Board of New York released data showing household debt for Americans reaching an all-time high of $18.8 trillion in the first 3 months of this year, driven by balances on mortgages and auto loans. This is ABC News. 17 Americans and a one British national passengers evacuated from that Dutch cruise ship remain in quarantine at specialized medical facilities in Nebraska and Georgia. They're being monitored for hantavirus symptoms. One couple taken to Emory University Hospital in Atlanta. ABC's Faith Abube is there.
3: Well, specifically here in Georgia, we know the two people who were brought here came on a special flight from Nebraska yesterday. They arrived around midday. We're told that it's a couple, and one of them is symptomatic and is being held in a biocontainment unit. The other one is considered a close contact, but hasn't shown any kind of symptoms at all.
1: Alabama's governor setting new special primary elections for affected congressional districts for August 11th, confirming state officials will use a previously blocked 2023 congressional map for midterm. Terms after the Supreme Court ruled and cleared the way to use the House map to eliminate at least one of its majority black congressional districts. I'm Michelle Franzen, ABC News.
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6: From the WKRK Forecast Center, I'm meteorologist Jennifer Naramore. High pressure in place, and we're looking at some gorgeous weather here as we're finishing off today. Highs are ranging between 65 and 75 degrees. Crystal clear tonight in a low upper 40s to the mid-50s. Now we're jumping back up from the mid-60s to the mid-70s on Wednesday with some sun. Also, we have a chance for a few showers and a thunderstorm on Wednesday with a front crossing through. Dry Wednesday night, Thursday dry, and we're dry on Friday.

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0: We have more great Southern Gospel songs lined up for you. 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

It's amazing how a good song can change the whole mood of your day. And that's what we try to do here on WKRK. Just keep the encouragement coming. That particular song for you may be coming up next.

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1: ABC News, I'm Michelle Franzen. Before leaving for his trip to China, President Trump confirming that FDA Commissioner Marty Makary is moving on, he says. Two sources say that Makary intends to resign as early as today. He's faced backlash on decisions, including pressure from the president to authorize flavored vape.
2: Marty's a great guy. He's a friend of mine. He's a wonderful man. And he's going to be off. And the assistant, the deputy, is taking over temporarily until we find everybody wants that job.
1: The president says he's looking forward to meeting with China's leader and says he'll continue to push for an Iran deal, but says Iran cannot have a nuclear weapon. When asked about rising inflation in the U.S., the president says he believes it's temporary. 18 passengers from that Dutch cruise ship hit with a hantavirus outbreak remain in quarantine at facilities in Nebraska and Georgia. One person tested positive. Officials say another has developed symptoms. Officials say the majority, though, are asymptomatic. This is ABC News. Denver officials have identified a man who walked onto a runway in front of a departing Frontier Airlines jet over the weekend.
3: It was suicide, according to Denver's chief medical examiner. She says 41-year-old Michael Mott killed himself by scaling an airport perimeter fence and walking in front of a departing Frontier Airlines flight bound for Los Angeles. Denver Airport CEO Phil Washington says they did get an intrusion alarm on Friday night, but could not see Mott jumping the fence. Rather, an operator saw something else.
4: And identified a herd of deer just outside of the perimeter fence.
3: He says it took only 15 seconds for Mott to scale and jump the 8-foot fence with barbed wire on top, and then 2 minutes later, he stepped in front of the airplane. Alex Stone, ABC News.
1: Millions of residents in western states facing another day.

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2: From the WKRK Forecast Center, I'm meteorologist Jennifer Naramore. High pressure in place, and we're looking at some gorgeous weather here as we're finishing off today. Highs are ranging between 65 and 75 degrees. Crystal clear tonight in a low upper 40s to the mid-50s. Now we're jumping back up from the mid-60s to the mid-70s on Wednesday with some sun. Also, we have a chance for a few showers and a thunderstorm on Wednesday with a front crossing through. Dry Wednesday night, Thursday dry, and we're dry on Friday.
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1: ABC News, I'm Michelle Franzen. Before leaving for China, President Trump pushing back on criticism over the cost of the war with Iran and its impact on Americans, saying he believes the spike in inflation is temporary. ABC's Karen Travers asking the president about his economic policies.
2: The president promised to bring inflation down. It's now at its highest level in 3 years. Are your policies not working? What's happening?
3: My policies are working incredibly. If you go back to just before the war, for the last 3 months, inflation was at 1.7%. Now, we had a choice. Let these lunatics have a nuclear weapon. If you want to do that, then you're a stupid person, and you happen to be. I mean, I know you very well.
1: The Pentagon now estimating the war has cost $29 billion so far. The Senate confirmed Kevin Warsh today to serve as a member of the Federal Reserve Board of Governors. Another vote set to take place later this week on Warsh's nomination to become the next Fed Reserve chair after Jerome Powell's term ended. Stocks down in afternoon trading. This is ABC News. Federal prosecutors filing criminal charges against two foreign companies and an employee of the cargo ship Dolly that slammed into Baltimore's Key Bridge 2 years ago, causing it to collapse.
4: The Justice Department says when the Dolly suffered a power outage, its fuel pump generators could not restart in time for the ship to avoid the Key Bridge.
5: We allege that the possibility of such a catastrophic power failure should have been no surprise to Synergy.
4: The Justice Department's Adam Gustafson says that's because Synergy, the ship's operator, and its technical operator were using improper fuel pumps and lied about it to the Coast Guard. Synergy says the NTSB's concluded that Synergy and its crew were not the causes. Ryan Clark, ABC News.
1: Six construction workers on the span died in that collapse. Heat advisories stretch across western and mountain states for a third straight day. An extreme heat warning is in place for Phoenix, temperatures rising to 108 degrees. A heat advisory also in central California due to triple-digit temperatures. Michelle Franzen, ABC News.
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Southern gospel music has a way of reminding us that no matter what we're facing, there's always hope ahead. More great music is coming up.

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0: Hey, it's Greg Goodman. If you've been with us for a while today, thank you. And if you just found us on the dial, welcome. This is Christian Radio, WKRK, playing Southern Gospel music around the clock.
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1: ABC News, I'm Michelle Franzen. Pentagon officials testifying again today in support of a $1.4 trillion defense spending budget for next year, telling lawmakers the war in Iran has cost $29 billion so far. ABC's Jay O'Brien says it's renewed calls for congressional approval.
2: Up here on Capitol Hill, there are growing questions about, A, that dollar figure, and B, what Congress's role should be, because we're well past that window, that 60-day window, when the White House needed to, by law, go to Congress and get authorization for military action in Iran. The White House says it no longer needs to seek that authorization because the initial conflict in their understanding and what they are saying publicly is over because there's currently a ceasefire.
1: 18 passengers from the Dutch cruise ship hit with the hantavirus outbreak remain in quarantine at facilities in Nebraska and Georgia. Kansas officials say they're monitoring three people who had a high risk of exposure to a person with the Andes strain. This is ABC News. Officials in Denver publicly identified the man who breached airport security last weekend, walking on a runway while a Frontier Airlines jet was taking off.
3: Denver's chief medical examiner says her office has identified the man as 41-year-old Michael Mott, and it's been determined it was suicide when he scaled an airport perimeter fence and walked in front of a Frontier Airlines plane departing for Los Angeles. Denver Airport CEO Phil Washington.
4: It took approximately 15 seconds for this person to jump over the 8-foot fence topped with barbed wire.
3: He says airport staff did get an intrusion alarm, but when they looked, they only saw a pack of deer outside the perimeter fence. Alex Stone, ABC News.
1: Extreme heat keeping its grip on western states with heat advisories and warnings in place all week. Phoenix set to reach 108 degrees. Triple-digit temperatures also in store for Central California. Michelle Franzen, ABC News.
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7: From the WKRK Forecast Center, I'm meteorologist Jennifer Naramore. High pressure in place, and we're looking at some gorgeous weather here as we're finishing off today. Highs are ranging between 65 and 75 degrees. Crystal clear tonight in a low upper 40s to the mid-50s. Now we're jumping back up from the mid-60s to the mid-70s on Wednesday with some sun. Also, we have a chance for a few showers and a thunderstorm on Wednesday with a front crossing through. Dry Wednesday night, Thursday dry, and we're dry on Friday.
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1: You said the word and there was light. 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Your breath gives life. 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

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That's what this music is all about, and that's what you'll hear on Christian Radio, WKRK.

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1: ABC News, I'm Michelle Franzen. President Trump traveling to Beijing for meetings with China's leader. He says trade will be at the center, but the stalled talks with Iran could also dominate the visit. ABC's Patrick Riebel has more.
2: In the meantime, the clock is ticking. The damage that is being done by the closure of Hormuz, the economic damage continues to grow. And every indication at the moment is that Iran believes time is on its side and that the pressure because of the economic damage from the closure of the strait is all going towards President Trump, and that in time, he will be forced to make a compromise.
1: Pentagon officials say the Iran war has cost $29 billion so far. A new report by the Vera Institute of Justice shows migrants are giving up their claims in immigration court and opting to voluntarily leave the U.S. in much higher numbers under the Trump administration, especially among those held in federal detention. The Senate confirmed Kevin Warsh to serve as a member of the Federal Reserve Board of Governors. Another vote on his nomination to become the Fed chair expected later this week. This is ABC News. Britain's Prime Minister Keir Starmer fighting to stay in office following dismal election results for his party. Members of his party now calling on him to resign. ABC's Ian Pannell is in London outside 10 Downing Street.
3: The Labour Party was trounced in the polls and in the vote last week in local elections across the country, losing its share of the vote and losing a key number of council seats in areas that have traditionally been strongholds for the Labour Party.
1: Federal prosecutors filed criminal charges against two foreign companies and employees of the cargo ship that caused the deadly collapse of the Baltimore Key Bridge. Scott Vincent Borba, the co-founder of the California-based ELF Cosmetics, says he's preparing to become a priest, a sharp contrast, he says, from his previous partying life.
4: We ran around with the likes of, you know, Paris Hilton and parties with Kardashians, and I was a poster boy for luxury living.
1: He'll be ordained later this month. Michelle Franzen, ABC News.
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7: From the WKRK Forecast Center, this is meteorologist Steve Hamilton. Little cold front on the way Wednesday with a few showers. For now, we'll stay clear overnight. Upper 40s, we will have some sunshine on Wednesday, maybe an afternoon shower or thunderstorm popping up. Upper 70s on the afternoon high. Scattered showers Wednesday evening, they'll be over with by midnight, and then we're right back to sunshine on Thursday. Pretty nice daytime highs, too. We'll stay at about 70, warmer and sunny through the weekend.
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Hey, it's Greg Goodman. Nothing like a good Southern gospel song to brighten the day, and we've got plenty more coming up right here on Christian Radio, WKRK, serving the mountains of North Carolina, Georgia, and Tennessee.

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It's amazing how a good song can change the whole mood of your day. And that's what we try to do here on WKRK. Just keep the encouragement coming. That particular song for you may be coming up next.

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1: ABC News, I'm Michelle Franzen. Due to the ongoing war in Iran and tariffs, new data showing Americans are struggling with rising costs for nearly everything. ABC's Elizabeth Schulze has more on the new inflation numbers.
2: This inflation report shows that prices are going up overall at the fastest pace now in 3 years. That 3.8% inflation rate, a lot of that driven by the spike in gas and energy that we've seen since the start of the Iran war. So that rate, that 3.8% rate, we have not seen inflation been going up at this pace since May of 2023.
1: President Trump calling the higher inflation temporary. The president now traveling to Beijing to meet with China's leader this week, pushing trade investments. But stalled talks on Iran's ceasefire could also be high on the agenda. Changes at the FDA coming. President Trump announcing Commissioner Marty McCarry is moving on. His departure in the works after clashes with lawmakers, major drug makers, and even President Trump. This is ABC News. Officials in Denver have publicly identified the man who breached airport security last weekend, walking on a runway while a Frontier Airlines jet was taking off.
3: Denver's chief medical examiner says her office has identified the man as 41-year-old Michael Mott, and it's been determined it was suicide when he scaled an airport perimeter fence and walked in front of a Frontier Airlines plane departing for Los Angeles. Denver Airport CEO Phil Washington.
4: It took approximately 15 seconds for this person to jump over the 8-foot fence topped with barbed wire.
3: He says airport staff did get an intrusion alarm, but when they looked, they only saw a pack of deer outside the perimeter fence. Alex Stone, ABC News.
1: Millions in the western states facing another day of record-breaking heat. Extreme heat warning in place for the third straight day for Phoenix. Temperatures rising up to 108 degrees. Michelle Franzen, ABC News.
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7: From the WKRK Forecast Center, this is meteorologist Steve Hamilton. Little cold front on the way Wednesday with a few showers. For now, we'll stay clear overnight. Upper 40s, we will have some sunshine on Wednesday, maybe an afternoon shower or thunderstorm popping up. Upper 70s on the afternoon high. Scattered showers Wednesday evening. They'll be over with by midnight, and then we're right back to sunshine on Thursday. Pretty nice daytime highs, too. We'll stay at about 70, warmer and sunny through the weekend.

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Murphy sits right here in the corner of North Carolina, just a short drive from Georgia and Tennessee. And from here, we're sending Southern gospel music across the mountains on WKRK.